Skipping Stones by composer Michael Fine. Thanks for tuning in for classical music tonight. A diversion, that's what a divertimento is, that's coming up in about 10 minutes here. And some evening sounds, one from Melboni and one from Haydn a little later on. And here the Golden Silver Waltz by Franz Lehár, played by another Franz, conducting Franz Bauer-Teutzel and the Vienna Volksoper Orchestra.

0: The Gold and Silver Waltz by Franz Lehár. That was the Vienna Folk Opera Orchestra led by Franz Bauer Teussel.
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2: In your mid-Michigan weather forecast, expect mostly clear skies tonight with a low around 58. It'll be cloudy tomorrow with highs in the lower 80s. And expect partly sunny skies on Wednesday with a high near 79 and a chance of afternoon rain and storms.

A divertimento is defined as a light, entertaining musical piece from the 18th century written for a small group of instruments. The word comes from Italian and means amusement or diversion. Now, this is not an 18th century piece. This would be a 20th century one, and it's very different than the sound of those that those original ones would conjure. It's from the 20th century Hungarian composer Rachel Sugar, his divertimento played here by the Erodi Chamber Orchestra, conducted by Zsolt Zsivsik.

0: That's the Divertimento by the Hungarian composer Rezo Sugar, played there by the Erodi Chamber Orchestra, conducted by Zsolt Shevchik.
1: In your mid-Michigan weather forecast, expect mostly clear skies tonight with a low around 58. It'll be cloudy tomorrow with highs in the lower 80s, and expect partly sunny skies on Wednesday with a high near 79 and a chance of afternoon rain and storms. 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

I just found out a few things. The sun is setting 45 minutes earlier today than it did on the solstice. Also that the summer solstice wasn't actually the latest sunset of the summer. That actually took place a few days later. Don't ask me to explain the science on that. I'm already going to get myself in plenty of trouble talking about scientific matters. But you can look up online exactly how much daylight we're losing on average every week, if you're curious about that. This is a piece called At Dusk by French composer Mel Bonnier.

At Dusk by Mel Boney. She was born Melanie. She preferred Mel. And we heard that piece played by François Dumont. Haydn wrote three symphonies, three contiguous symphonies, that were his morning, noon, and evening symphonies, numbers 6, 7, and 8, respectively. And this is the evening symphony for an evening listen.

The Symphony No. 8, the so-called Evening Symphony by Haydn. That was Jesús López Cobos conducting the chamber.

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When I was growing up in Florida, people not from Florida would often ask me, what's it like living with all those hurricanes? Well, it's a concern, but it's nothing like living somewhere where there is the constant threat of an active volcano, like Iceland. If you live in Reykjavik, for example, there's a major one pretty much just down the road. It's not erupting at the moment, but as I recall, I think it was last year. Can you imagine this? Well, this is music by an Icelandic composer for whom such a thing was a way of life. And her name was Jórunn Viðar. And we'll listen to her work, Fire, coming up. Sonata Pian e Forte, so soft and loud, from Giovanni Gabrielli, played here by the National Brass Ensemble.

the National Brass Ensemble, a sonata for brass by Giovanni Gabrielli, entitled Sonata Pian e Forte, Soft and Loud. Good evening. Thanks for tuning in for Classical Music. It's a Monday evening. I'm Steve Seal. Major work for this hour will be from Beethoven, his so-called Ghost Trio, in just about 6 minutes here. Gratzina Bacevich, not just a significant woman composer of the 20th century, but a composer who truly helped set the clock forward for women in classical music with her marvelously adventurous music. And this is an overture by the Polish composer Gratzina Bacevich.

0: an overture by the Polish composer Gracyna Baczewicz. Thrilling little piece there. And the Royal Scottish National Orchestra was conducted by Thomas Sundergaard.
1: 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His character is having a nervous breakdown while continuing to see patients. Siegel is nominated for an Emmy for his leading role in Shrinking, which he also co-created. Harrison Ford plays his mentor. 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
0: Beethoven's Piano Trio No. 5, known as the Ghost Trio. It is supposed because the kind of atmosphere of the second movement has long been heard as just being generally sort of ghostly. Although there's speculation that Beethoven may have written some of those themes for an abandoned project based on Shakespeare's Macbeth. There's a few ghosts in that play. The Trio Wanderer here with the Ghost Trio by Beethoven.

0: Piano Trio No. 5 by Beethoven, known as the Ghost Trio because of its very ghostly middle movement. And we heard it played by the Trio Wanderer. A little Beethoven reimagined coming up in about 60 seconds.
1: In your mid-Michigan weather forecast, expect mostly clear skies tonight with a low around 58. It'll be cloudy tomorrow with highs in the lower 80s, and expect partly sunny skies on Wednesday with a high near 79 and a chance of afternoon rain and storms.
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Colin Jacobson, violinist and composer and a member of the group The Knights, whom we will hear perform here in just a moment. This is a piece of his that is that was part of a project called the Kreutzer Project, that was a project to adapt melodies from Beethoven's so-called Kreutzer Sonata, the violin sonata by that name, by contemporary composers. And Colin Jacobson's entry, he entitled Kreutzings.

Kreuzings by Colin Jacobson, inspired by Beethoven's Kreutzer Violin Sonata. We heard it played by the Knights. Jorunn Vidar was an Icelandic composer of the 20th century, first classically trained female composer in Iceland. One imagines this piece may have been inspired by any of the over 30 active volcanic systems in Iceland. It's called Fire.

0: That's called Fire by the 20th century Icelandic composer Jorun Vidar, played there by the Iceland Symphony Orchestra, conducted by Rúmon Gamba.
1: I'm Elliot Forrest, and I hope you'll join us for the next broadcast of the Chamber Music Society of Lincoln Center. 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
2: 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From Michigan State...

Now, I'm not saying you should never trust a person who says, "I just don't care for music," but it might at least make you think twice about them. "No man that hath no music in himself," Shakespeare said, "nor is not moved with concord of sweet sounds, is fit for treasons, stratagems, and spoils. The motions of his spirit are dull as night. Let no such man be trusted." Is that monologue in Shakespeare's The Merchant of Venice that inspired Ralph Vaughan Williams to write this piece entitled Serenade to Music? We'll hear it coming up. This is called Sospiri Sighs by Elgar.

absolutely one of those places where the title fits the music. Music of Elgar, Sospiri, or Sighs. S-I-G-H-S is the spelling we're referring to in this case. That was Mirga Graznitatila and the Birmingham Symphony. Good evening, I'm Steve Seal. If you are like me and you're one of those folks for whom music has been a balm in life, if you simply can't imagine living without it, then a couple of odes to the spirit of music itself this hour, beginning with this short statement from Schubert. This is An die Musik, to music, played here by violinist Daniel Hope and pianist Christoph Israel.

On the Musik, To Music, by Schubert, Daniel Hope violin, Christoph Israel piano. The man that hath no music in himself, nor is not moved with concord of sweet sounds, let no such man be trusted. A paraphrase of the famous speech by Lorenzo in Shakespeare's The Merchant of Venice. The full passage warns that a person who does not love music lacks inner harmony and should not be trusted, therefore. Well, Rayfawn Williams set that monologue for chorus in his work entitled Serenade to Music. Interestingly, or maybe appropriately, the instrumental version of that choral piece has become just as popular as the original, since, after all, being moved by a beautiful melody is what it's all about. And so here is the Serenade to Music by Rayfawn Williams, played by the London Philharmonic, led by Vernon Handley.

0: The Serenade to Music by Ralph Vaughan Williams. Vernon Handley conducted the London Philharmonic.
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In your mid-Michigan weather forecast, expect mostly clear skies tonight with a low around 58. It'll be cloudy tomorrow with highs in the lower 80s, and expect partly sunny skies on Wednesday with a high near 79 and a chance of afternoon rain and storms.

0: Fantasy pieces by the Afro-British composer Samuel Coleridge Taylor, played there by the Catalyst Quartet. 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
0: Edgar Bainton was an English-born composer, but he spent much of his years actually in Australia. And his three pieces for orchestra are played here by the BBC Philharmonic Orchestra, conducted by Paul Daniel.

0: Edgar Bainton, the composer of that piece, lived from 1880 to 1956, a British-born but latterly Australian composer. And we heard his very simply titled Three Pieces for Orchestra, played there by the BBC Philharmonic Orchestra, conducted by Paul Daniel. 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

I suppose if one were able to practice meditation to the degree that the great yogis encourage us to, then we would be able to live in the eternal present, to live in the now, as they say. This is from the piece Eternal Present by Shelley Washington. I'll play the movement entitled Now, performed here by the group Nois.

Now from Eternal Presence by composer and saxophonist Shelley Washington, played there by the group Noyce.

It's Extra Eclectic, where classical music is always arriving. I'm Steve Seal. Thanks for tuning in. I'm certain that many people have observed, some probably rather poetically, that you start to think about the idea of time a lot more when you suddenly realize you don't have much of it. There's nothing like a shortness of time to galvanize the attention on what you wish you had. I was having coffee with a friend this weekend. We were musing on mortality. It doesn't have to be a downer. That's not going to be the thrust of this week's program, but it is about time, and it's about moments and eternities. And this is a piece by the English contemporary composer Howard Skempton, born in 1947, quite prominent in the English sort of new avant-garde of the 1960s, formed the so-called Scratch Orchestra. It's called Eternity's Sunrise, played here by the Ensemble 360 by Howard Skempton.

0: Eternity's Sunrise by the English composer Howard Skempton, played there by the Ensemble 360. Considering time on this edition of Extra Eclectic.
1: In your mid-Michigan weather forecast, expect mostly clear skies tonight with a low around 58. It'll be cloudy tomorrow with highs in the lower 80s. And expect partly sunny skies on Wednesday with a high near 79 and a chance of afternoon rain and storms.
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This piece by Nico Muley is about time, and it's kind of difficult to explain exactly how. It's called Shrink, and the concept is about how little musical motifs become shorter and closer together, and certain intervals become closer together as the piece progresses. And we'll listen to the Norwegian Chamber Orchestra with violinist Pekka Kuusisto here in the Violin Concerto, Shrink by Nico Muley on Extra Eclectic.

The Violin Concerto Shrink by Nico Muhly, with musical phrases shrinking and intervals contracting as the piece progresses. Pekka Kuusisto was the violinist with the Norwegian Chamber Orchestra in that performance. Exploring moments and eternities, a time-themed edition of Extra Eclectic this week. I'm Steve Seal. Good to have you along, as always. 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Click on Hosted Shows, and tonight's program will be up about midday tomorrow. This is from composer Jason Thomas, and it's called Time's Timeless. He describes it as a response to the poetry of poet Sid Herricks, and also a mindful observation of the sounds of the Australian outback, played here by the Zephyr Quartet.

0: The Zephyr Quartet with Times Timeless by Jason Thomas on this edition of Extra Eclectic.
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1: This is from composer Chris Rogerson, next to close out this hour of the show. And he speaks fondly of his father. It was a particular way of his of observing life and the passage of time that his father practiced that inspired the title of this piece. His dad liked to calculate the number of days that had transpired in his life up to any given day. And so this piece honoring his father is called 30,000 Days, which would be 82 years. We'll listen to the movement called Quasi Una Chaconne, in the manner of a chaconne. Clarinetist David Schifrin with the Dover Quartet, the music of Chris Rogerson on Extra Eclectic.

0: Clarinetist David Shiffrin with the Dover Quartet and a selection from 30,000 Days, roughly 82 years, by Chris Rogerson, a piece inspired by his father's fondness for counting life in terms of days. And we heard the movement called Quasi Una Ciacona. Thanks, as always, to Jennifer Allen, who puts together the playlists of this program, and the archive is online at yourclassical.org. I'm Steve Seal. It's Extra Eclectic.
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A life is lived one moment at a time, and we grow one experience at a time. Over the course of a lifetime, that's a lot of living and growing, assuming we're doing it right. Composer David Lang wondered if a musical composition could be built like a person is built, one cell at a time, and then one experience at a time. The result was this piece, which he calls Almost All the Time. We'll listen to it on this week's show, honoring moments and eternities. I'm Steve Seal. It's Extra Eclectic.

The eternal human desire that we could always have more time is expressed by the myth of St. Steve's Seal. It's extra eclectic.

Together We Will Live Forever by Clint Mansell, played by Fico Dutacombe. It's Extra Eclectic, where classical music is always arriving. Looking at time in very different ways from different vantage points this week, I'm Steve Seal, and I've got music coming up by David Lang, Steve Reich, cellist Clarice Jensen, and this piece by the Icelandic composer Ólafur Arnalds, called Momentary. And we'll hear from Voces 8 with Ólafur Arnalds electronics, Oliver Wass harp.

Momentary by Olafur Arnalds with the choral group Voces 8. Composer David Lang said, "Sometimes I like to pose little compositional questions to myself, like, how quietly can an instrument play?" Well, his string quartet almost all the time began with a similar question. He said, "Can you build a piece of music the way a person is built?" In other words, can you begin as identical little microscopic cells that then differentiate over time? So for this piece, the cell would be a little 10-note strand, and no matter how the functions changed in the piece, that little musical DNA would always be there. He said, "I had to cheat a little bit," so he called the piece, instead of "All the Time," "Almost All the Time." And here it is, played by the Jasper String Quartet.

0: Almost All the Time by David Lang, played by the Jasper String Quartet on this week's program with a kind of sideways look at time, I suppose you could say, on Extra Eclectic.
1: 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Flutist Nancy Stagnita and pianist Kevin Rhodes play Carl Reinecke's Sonata for Flute and Piano. And the Lansing Symphony performs Haydn's Symphony No. 43, Saturday at noon.
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0: Back to Iceland for a moment, and this is something from Skúli Sverrisson, who is not just an accomplished composer, but also a bassist, and he's worked with everyone from Ryuichi Sakamoto to Laurie Anderson to Johan Johansson, and this is a piece of his called Unfold, with Gita Valtiusdóttir playing the cello and Skúli Sverrisson himself with the bass and organ.

Unfold by Skúlis Fjarrason, who played the organ and the bass along with cellist Gyða Valtýsdóttir. Next to Steve Reich, celebrating his 90th birthday this October and still going strong, I'm going to play you his work Proverb, which you might suspect from the title is going to be based on sacred Hebrew text, especially considering his famous work Tehillim, which does the same. But it's actually based on a phrase by Ludwig Wittgenstein, and it's very much in line with tonight's theme. The phrase in question is, how small a thought it takes to fill a whole life, which could also be interpreted as a comment on Reich's style, associated as he is with classical minimalism, as one of its forefathers. This is the Steve Reich Ensemble and Paul Hillier leading the Theater of Voices in Proverb.

How small a thought it takes to fill a whole life. A phrase by Ludwig Wittgenstein, as set by Steve Reich in his work Proverb. Sung by the Theater of Voices, led by Paul Hillier, and also the instrumental components provided by the Steve Reich Ensemble. I will round out this hour of the show with something from cellist Clarice Jensen. She's playing here a piece of her own, and it's called Final.

0: Cellist Clarice Jensen with one of her own works, either multi-tracked or maybe using a looping pedal to kind of stack all of those pieces in real time, one on the other. It's called Final. Thanks again to Jennifer Allen for putting together the playlists on this program. I'm Steve Seal, and thank you for listening to Extra Eclectic.
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When George Gershwin's Rhapsody in Blue premiered in the 1920s, there were some major stars in the audience. Rachmaninoff, Stravinsky, Kreisler, just to name a few. Some say that Rachmaninoff was so inspired by Gershwin that he later doodled some jazz pieces of his own, although they never entered his repertoire. Another person inspired by Gershwin's Rhapsody in Blue was the conductor of the New York Symphony, and he asked Gershwin to write something for his orchestra. What came out of that commission is just ahead, in about 25 minutes.

Hope you're doing well tonight. It's always great to have your company as we enjoy these performances together. I'm Jalene Kahn. This is an early work from Franz Schubert from Rosmunda. It's on track number 3.

0: when Rossini was at the height of popularity in Vienna opera houses, Franz Schubert wanted in on that fame and fortune. But it didn't work out as well for Schubert. Today, his theater and opera music is largely forgotten, but we just heard some of it from Rosamunde on track number 3. That was the Chamber Orchestra of Europe under conductor Claudio Abbado. Some solo guitar music coming up in just a minute, and then a piece of music written after Rhapsody in Blue. It's a George Gershwin piano concerto, and it's coming up in about 15 minutes.
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0: Sometimes you have a certain craving. 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

Guitar Sonata No. 1 by Jaleel Rafiq Kaya. That was guitarist Bokyung Byun on Music Through the Night. George Gershwin wrote his piano concerto after the premiere of Rhapsody in Blue, and he said that the first movement represents the young, enthusiastic spirit of American life. A little Charleston rhythm and American blues can be heard throughout the piece. Here's Gershwin's piano concerto performed by soloist Norman Krieger and the Prague National Symphony.

0: Prague National Symphony Orchestra with pianist Norman Krieger and conductor Neil Gittelmann, playing George Gershwin's Piano Concerto on Music Through the Night.
1: On the next Fresh Air, after Jason Siegel and what he's learned about psychotherapy and about himself by playing a therapist on the series Shrinking. His character is having a nervous breakdown while continuing to see patients. Siegel is nominated for an Emmy for his leading role in Shrinking, which he also co-created. Harrison Ford plays his mentor. Join us.
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Conductor Joanne Fuletta has celebrated a lot of firsts as a woman. She was the first woman to be music director of a regional American orchestra that was in Long Beach, California. When she became principal conductor of the Ulster Orchestra, that made her the first woman and first American to fill that post. Joanne Fuletta was the first woman to conduct Germany's ancient Mannheim Orchestra. And perhaps the biggest first, and what she's most well known for, is being music director of the Buffalo Philharmonic since 1999, making her the first female music director of a major American orchestra. So, it's the understatement of the year to say that Joanne Fuletta knows a thing or two about conducting. Coming up, she'll conduct the New Zealand Symphony Orchestra, and she'll talk about her role as conductor. That's in about a half an hour. Here's the ensemble Cantilena with their conductor Adrian Shepherd playing a symphony by Luigi Boccherini.

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0: the Slovak Radio Symphony Orchestra, conducted by Ernest Tomlinson, playing music called Paris from a suite by Haydn Wood. He was a 20th century English composer who taught flute at the Royal Academy of Music. And if you know anyone who has studied there, he wrote some practice pieces that are still in use today. The flute is at center stage for this next performance, a flute concerto by Jerome Maross. Conducting the ensemble is Joanne Folletta, who's had a lot of experience as a conductor. Here's what she says her role is with the ensemble.
1: Well, my role really is to establish a situation, to create a landscape where excellence can flourish, where these extraordinary musicians can be the way they are, can be free, can be individual, can be independent in a way, can be the musicians inside them,

0: Joanne Folletta conducted the New Zealand Symphony Orchestra and flutist Alexis Still. We heard a flute concerto by American composer Jerome Maross, who made a name for himself in Hollywood in the early 20th century. He won at least one Academy Award for his film scores. I'm Jalene Kahn. Thanks a lot for being here.
1: Hi, I'm Brian McMichael from Holt, and I'm this week's host of WKAR's Community Classical. 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

French composer Camille Saint-Saëns took himself very seriously. So seriously that he banned one of his best-known pieces from being performed publicly until after he died. He said he didn't want this piece, which parts of were a little silly, to damage his reputation as a serious, mature composer. But there was one movement from this piece that he thought was absolutely brilliant. It's this music, which he allowed to be published during his lifetime. We'll hear it coming up in about 20 minutes. Austrian composer Joseph Marx was a leading composer during his lifetime in the late 1800s. Here's some music he wrote, Idol, performed by the Bochum Symphony Orchestra.

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0: French composer Camille Saint-Saëns came up with a great idea for a Mardi Gras party. He wrote a 14-part suite, satire music, that mimicked sounds and personalities of various animals with different instruments. This really captured this fantasy that you were at the zoo. The suite is called Carnival of the Animals, and it opens with the king of the jungle, the lion. Throughout the piece, you hear a clarinet imitate a rooster, and you imagine what it's like to watch an elephant waltz. Although this music by Saint-Saëns was extremely popular, he didn't want it to damage his reputation as a serious composer, so he banned the suite from being published during his lifetime. But there was one piece he thought was okay and should be given to the masses. It's this movement, the Swan from Carnival of the Animals.

Long Long and Gina Alice playing the swan from Carnival of the Animals by Camille Saint-Saëns. And this music was Sergei Rachmaninoff's Swan Song, the last major composition that he wrote, Symphonic Dances.

0: AGOA conducted the Minnesota Orchestra with Sergei Rachmaninoff's Symphonic Dances.
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If you've ever had an MRI, you know how confined the space is. You really might have to help yourself and prepare mentally. Classical music comes in handy for that. That's what I've picked anytime they've asked me what I want to listen to in the tube. Hornist Sarah Willis has a music and science YouTube video. And in that video, you see her inside of an MRI machine for 2 hours. She wanted to learn what happens to her body as she plays the horn. And it's a fascinating video on her website, where you can see the muscles in her mouth and tongue working as she's playing. Tonight we'll enjoy a performance by Sarah Willis, also Klaus Waldendorf with the Bavarian Chamber Philharmonic. They'll play this concerto for two horns by Antonio Rossetti.

A concerto for two horns by Antonio Rossetti. Those two horns were played by Klaus Waldendorf and Sarah Willis, along with the Bavarian Chamber Philharmonic. Here is pianist Joanne Polk playing music by Louise Ferranc, Etude No. 24.

0: Pianist Joanne Polk has some free advice for other piano players. She wants to remind you that you have to relax your arms and your shoulders because the sound and power often comes from the back of your arms through to your fingers. And if you're ever cold in your performing area, wear layers so that you don't shrug your shoulders and you can stay relaxed. Joanne Polk may be in layers there to perform Etude No. 24 by Louise Ferranc on Music Through the Night. Music by Mozart is coming up. Stick around for that in just a minute.
1: 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This is Matt Wetroba, reminding you that if you miss any of my Sunday evening program, the first 2 hours will repeat the following Saturday. So join me for Folk with Matt Wetroba, Sunday at 6, and then again on Saturday at 6, right here on WKAR 90.5 FM.
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0: The Alban Berg Quartet will play Mozart here, his string quartet number 21 called Prussian.

String Quartet number 21, called Prussian by Mozart. That was the Alban Berg Quartet on Music Through the Night. Anytime you're curious about a performance, maybe you're familiar with the music, but you want to know who recorded that version, go to yourclassical.org and our on-air playlist will tell you more. The Strauss in this piece of music refers to Johann Strauss Jr., the waltz king. Eric Korngold idolized Strauss, and so he took some melodies of the waltz king and turned it into this piece called Straussiana.

0: Eric Korngold wrote that music for a publisher who wanted music for a school orchestra. It's called Straussiana, and it includes some little-known melodies by Johann Strauss Jr., a composer known as the Waltz King. Kazuki Yamada conducted Orchestra de la Suisse Romande on Music Through the Night. It is always great to have your company. I hope you're doing well tonight. I'm Jalene Kahn. If you're new to classical music, we can help you with some classical music basics. Go to our website and check out our Classically Training video series. There you'll learn the difference between a concerto and a sonata and hear from composers on how they actually write the music.
1: Good morning, I'm Jody Knoll. Early One Morning is an English folk song dating back to at least the late 18th century. We'll hear a vocal version followed by two pieces based on the melody by 20th century composers Cyril Scott and Jean-Michel Damas. I'll see you at 9 on 90.5 Classical.
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When you ask the internet a question, it often has this ability to read your mind. Have you ever noticed that? When you type in the word how or why into the search bar, it often finishes the question for you. And sometimes I wonder, who's actually asking those questions? I recently Googled this piece of music, and one of the mind reader tricks that the internet had was, why is the lark ascending so popular? It's a question I'd like to know the answer to. But all you need to do is hear it once to find out. Hear it coming up in about 5 minutes. Staatskapelle Weimar play Entr'acte from Erwin and Elmire by Duchess Anna Amalia of Brunswick, Wolfenbüttel.

Peter Gulke conducted Staatskapelle Weimar with Entracht from Erwin and Elmire by Duchess Anna Amalia of Brunswick-Wolfenbüttel on Music Through the Night. Hey there, I'm Jalene Kahn, and it's great to have you here. Coming up, we'll get a real healthy scoop of Ireland as one Irish composer pays tribute to another, and a Bach French suite coming up all in the next half an hour. Next, we'll hear a piece of music that you may have heard before. It's a favorite for people to listen to, and it's a favorite for performers as well. Some say it's because of the folk elements found within the piece. Others fall in love with the melody. And it might be the poem that inspired the whole thing, a nostalgic snapshot of the beautiful countryside. Rayfawn Williams takes you there with The Lark Ascending.

0: It's one of those pieces that just kind of allows you to float away with it. And hopefully you got a chance to put your worries down for a minute as you listened to The Lark Ascending by Raef Vaughan Williams. We heard violinist Michael Davis with the London Symphony Orchestra, conducted by Bryden Thompson, on Music Through the Night.
1: On the next Fresh Air, after Jason Siegel and what he's learned about psychotherapy and about himself by playing a therapist on the series Shrinking. His character is having a nervous breakdown while continuing to see patients. Siegel is nominated for an Emmy for his leading role in Shrinking, which he also co-created. Harrison Ford plays his mentor. Join us.
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During the early years of his career, French composer Maurice Ravel was drawn to Spanish styles of music. His mother grew up in Madrid and often sang him Spanish folk songs. And Ravel was really good friends with a popular Spanish pianist. With this performance, you hear Maurice Ravel bring to life a Cuban dance that was popular in 19th century Spain, piece in the form of a habanera.

Originally written for piano and voice, it's been arranged for a lot of different combinations of instruments. Piece in the form of a habanera by Maurice Ravel. We heard flutist Jean-Pierre Rampal and harpist Marielle Nordman. 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
3: There is such a thing as the midday slump. 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

0: Irish composer Thomas C. Kelly honoring another Irish composer, Turklán O'Garlán. That was Kelly's O'Garlán Suite in Baroque style, performed by the Irish Chamber Orchestra under conductor Fionnuala Hunt.
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Great Divide, a major hydrological boundary that separates watersheds. That's the definition of Great Divide when you look it up. But it's also something you might experience at your dinner table, in conversation, and see in social media comments. So how do we get through our differences? How do we lessen the Great Divide and come together? Guitarist Sharon Isbin will talk about what she thinks will help, coming up in the next hour.

The Ermelin Prelude by Frederick Delius. Richard Hickok's conducted Northern Sinfonia of England. It's really good to have your company. I hope you're doing well tonight. I'm Jalene Kahn. Lots of great music coming up, including a piece for oboe and flute, some solo piano music, and a Haydn symphony. Here's the ensemble, The English Concert, with conductor Trevor Pinnock playing George Frideric Handel's Sonata No. 5.

Sonata No. 5 by George Friedrich Handel. Trevor Pinnock conducted the English concert. Gustav Holst describes this piece of music in three different movements. The first, he says, is a dialogue between the two solo instruments, in this case, oboe and flute. The second movement is all about his love of Bach, and the seriousness of the final movement is undercut by an introduction of an old British dance tune that has a humorous ring to it. It's a fugal concerto by Gustav Holst.

0: A Fugal Concerto by Gustav Holst. Music that he wrote when visiting Ann Arbor, Michigan for a music festival in the 1920s. We heard the St. Paul Chamber Orchestra joined by oboist Catherine Greenbank and flutist Julia Bogorad Kogan. The conductor was Christopher Hogwood.
1: Good morning, I'm Jody Knoll. Early One Morning is an English folk song dating back to at least the late 18th century. We'll hear a vocal version followed by two pieces based on the melody by 20th century composers Cyril Scott and Jean-Michel Damas. I'll see you at 9 on 90.5 Classical.
2: Checking in with your Capital Region weather forecast. Mostly sunny today with a high near 83 degrees. Tonight, rain showers likely with a possible thunderstorm. Overnight lows around 63. And tomorrow, chance of rain showers before 8 a.m. Otherwise, mostly sunny with a high near 80.

an adagio by Fanny Mendelssohn, performed by Heather Schmidt. Maybe you've heard of Haydn's London Symphonies. Well, consider this next piece practice for that. Haydn wrote this symphony for a trip to England. That one never took place. It would be about a decade before Haydn would go to London and write his famous London Symphonies. Here's Symphony No. 78 by Haydn, performed by the Stockholm Chamber Ensemble.

0: Esa-Pekka Salonen conducted the Stockholm Chamber Ensemble with Haydn's Symphony No. 78.
1: 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Shall we dance? I'm Linda Kernahan. 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

0: It can be hard to look around you and see so much tragedy in your own community and around the world. Guitarist Sharon Isbin has something to offer you about how we are all connected and how music can help.
1: We have to be so mindful of understanding the interconnectivity of all of us. We are all of one race, and there's no us and them, and it's in this time of great strife and division, to really identify with our commonality and celebrate our differences at the same time, but welcome it all in a spirit of inclusion. And I think that just somehow through music becomes even more powerful.

0: guitarist Sharon Isbin and the Zurich Chamber Orchestra, led by Howard Griffiths, playing a guitar concerto by Vivaldi. I'm Jalene Kahn. Thanks a lot for being here. I hope you have a great Tuesday.
1: He was the king of swing, but when the big band era ended, Benny Goodman honed his classical chops and turned to pieces like this, Weber's Second Clarinet Concerto. On the next Chicago Symphony Orchestra program, Benny Goodman's Classical Side, next time with the CSO. I'm Lisa Simeone.
2: 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From Michigan State University, this is WKAR Classical in East Lansing. Thank you for listening. More classical music next.

For Howard Hanson, Romanticism was the poor stepchild of neoclassicism. Both styles of music had their roots in Europe. Europeans, it's fairly well known at that time, often looked down on American composers and Americans. And Hanson was painfully aware that they would probably scoff at his take on their movements. As it turns out, he had a breakthrough and shattered some glass ceilings for future American composers. It's this symphony, number 2, The Romantic, that helped do the trick. Howard Hanson coming up. I'm Kevin O'Connor. Good morning.

This is the Composer's Datebook for August 18th. I'm John Burge. August of the year 1613 proved to be an especially eventful month in the life and career of Italian composer Claudio Monteverdi. The previous summer, his old employer, Duke Vincenzo of Mantua, had died, and Monteverdi was looking for a job. Fortunately, the position of Master of Music for the Republic of Venice opened up, and on today's date, Monteverdi was probably rehearsing musicians for a trial concert of his music at St. Mark's Cathedral. The concert was a success. Monteverdi got the job, a generous salary, and even a cash advance to cover the move from his home. So much for the good news. On his trip back home, Monteverdi was robbed by highwaymen armed with muskets. In a surviving letter, Monteverdi described the incident in some detail, noting that the muskets were very long and of the flint wheel variety, and that he lost more than 100 Venetian ducats. Despite the trauma and the humiliation of being strip-searched for valuables by one of the robbers, Monteverdi recovered his fortunes in Venice. In addition to his church duties at St. Mark's, he became famous, writing a newfangled sort of commercial entertainment called opera, and he lived to the ripe old age of 77. Composer's Datebook is produced by APM, American Public Media, in collaboration with the American Composers Forum, reminding you that all music was once new.

trace of the colonists he left there 3 years before. In 1920, State Representative Harry T. Byrne cast the deciding vote in Tennessee's and thus America's ratification of the 19th Amendment to the Constitution, allowing women suffrage after reading a letter from his mother. And happy birthday to Franz Josef I of Austria, the Austro-Hungarian Empire, 1830. Here's Dreams of Love, number 3, Franz Liszt.

Liebe Strom, written by Franz Liszt. That was Pablo Fernandez, the cellist, and Julien Cantin, the pianist. Florian Schmidt sketched this carnival waltz during his travels. He was an avid roamer, traveler. His experience is heavily informed by his early compositions. When he was commissioned in 1907 to write the music for the ballet La Tragédie de Salomé, which would later become his most famous work, Schmidt drew directly from Carnival Waltz. And here it is, Jeffrey Simon conducting the Philharmonia Orchestra.

0: And that was music from Florian Schmidt, Carnival Waltz. Jeffrey Simon conducted the Philharmonia Orchestra. 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
1: Good morning, I'm Jody Knoll. Early One Morning is an English folk song dating back to at least the late 18th century. We'll hear a vocal version followed by two pieces based on the melody by 20th century composers Cyril Scott and Jean-Michel Damas. I'll see you at 9 on 90.5 Classical.
2: Checking in with your Capital Region weather forecast. Mostly sunny today with a high near 83 degrees. Tonight, rain showers likely with a possible thunderstorm. Overnight lows around 63. And tomorrow, chance of rain showers before 8 a.m. Otherwise, mostly sunny with a high near 80.

The incredibly prolific John Williams, particularly when it comes to film scores. Harry Potter and the Sorcerer's Stone, Hedwig's theme. Gustavo Dudamel conducted the Los Angeles Philharmonic Orchestra. Good to have you here this morning. I'm Kevin O'Connor. John Sibelius' biographer, Tavastierna, wrote that even by Nordic standards, Sibelius responded with exceptional intensity to the moods of nature and the changes of the season. You can definitely hear that reflected in virtually all his work, but particularly this Suite Mignon, very pastoral. William Boughton and the English String Orchestra.

Picturing the birds flitting about, chirping, and all of those meadow-type scenes. That was the point of the Suite Mignon, Jean Sibelius, and we had William Boughton conducting the English String Orchestra.

0: Shining, exemplary horn work there from Barry Tuckwell with the English Chamber Orchestra. He also conducted Horn Concerto No. 3 by Mozart. Graceful Ghost has been lurking around in the halls. He's going to make an appearance next.
1: Next time on the Interlochen Collection, we're going small with music that's petite, little, miniature, and kleine. We'll feature decades of student performers from Interlochen Arts Academy and Camp in music of Mozart, Gounod, Turina, Bach, and Haydn. I'm Amanda Sewell. Please join me for the Interlochen Collection, music from the archives of Interlochen Center for the Arts.
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3: There is such a thing as the midday slump. 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

Graceful Ghost Rag, William Bolcom composed that, and that was Tony Caramia. Howard Hanson wrote this romantic symphony, the second of his seven, on a commission from Sergei Koussevitzky, the legendary Russian-born music director of the Boston Symphony, in celebration of the 50th anniversary of that orchestra at the time. This was indeed an honor for the 34-year-old American, since among the other works he had commissioned for that occasion were a Symphony of Psalms by Stravinsky and Prokofiev's Fourth Symphony, works by Respighi and Aaron Copland as well.

0: Symphony No. 2, Romantic Finale there by Howard Hanson. Gerard Schwartz conducted the Seattle Symphony.
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2: From Michigan State University, this is WKAR Classical in East Lansing. 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More classical music next.

Tchaikovsky was intrigued by the idea of a ballet based on Charles Perrault's Sleeping Beauty from the moment it was first proposed to him. He began to write music that fall as soon as he received a meticulously detailed scenario from Marius Petipa, the French-born choreographer and director of the Imperial Ballet in St. Petersburg. Well, by January of the new year, he was so deep into work that he told his brother Modeste that there's no time left for letters. Of course, he probably told him that in a letter. He still had to make a living. A brief tour distracted him only momentarily, and the work was finished in just over a month, all told. We'll have the introduction in March from that epic Sleeping Beauty coming up.

Yeah, an exceptional piece there, the Czech Suite Polka, Antonín Dvořák. We heard José Serebrier conducting the Scottish Chamber Orchestra. Coming up, William Grant Still's Magnificent Serenade, and plenty more to get to this hour. Some birthdays Antonio Salieri was born this day in 1750, Italian composer. Opera director at the Habsburg court, famously, and Kapellmeister of the Austrian imperial court, born in plenty more to get to this hour. Some birthdays Antonio Salieri.

Prelude to the Cello Suite number 1. Got to be the quintessential version. If you look online, almost always come up with Yo-Yo Ma first hit. For good reason, cello, work by Bach. Some music critics in the past have noted that a powerful, heavily syncopated section of the score for The Seasons by Edward German is kind of an unintentional pre-echo of Bernard Herrmann's favorite score for Hitchcock's 1959 classic North by Northwest, written 40 years before the movie was made. See if you pick up on that. If you're a Hitchcock fan, you most likely will. Here's the Harvest Dance from The Season, Summer, Edward German. Andrew Penny is conducting the RTE Concert Orchestra.

Edward German, The Seasons. That was Summer Harvest Dance, thinking about transitioning into fall, I guess. It's inevitable. Andrew Penny conducted the RTE Concert Orchestra. I'm Kevin O'Connor. Here is a nice serenade by William Grant Still, Royal Scottish National Orchestra.

of Lana Eisenberg conducted the Royal Scottish National Orchestra. That was a serenade by William Grant Still. Georg Philipp Telemann was fascinated by what he described as the barbaric beauty and savagery of the local dance rhythms of the Polish area. He kept extensive musical notebooks, such as his famous Danse de Polonie manuscript, where he faithfully transcribed folk melodies on the spot. I think we'd find we'd use different verbiage to describe those roots these days. But here's a Polish concerto, George Philipp Telemann. Jörg Michael Schwartz is conducting Rebel.

Jörg Michael Schwarz conducted Rebel. That was a Polish concerto by Georg Philipp Telemann. Sleeping Beauty was interrupted by a concert tour with stops for Tchaikovsky in Berlin, Paris, London, and Hamburg, where Brahms sat in on a rehearsal of Tchaikovsky's Fifth Symphony, and the two composers apparently got pretty drunk over lunch. Tchaikovsky returned to the ballet after he got home and finished the score in late spring. He spent the summer orchestrating the music. It was his first major work since the Fifth Symphony and would ultimately surpass that in its notoriety. It's the introduction in March from Sleeping Beauty. Peter Tchaikovsky, it's Richard Bonning and the National Philharmonic Orchestra.

0: Sleeping Beauty, Introduction in March. Peter Tchaikovsky, that was Richard Bonning conducting the National Philharmonic Orchestra. Coming up next, an example of Jacques Offenbach doing what he does best.
1: Hi, I'm Brian McMichael from Holt, and I'm this week's host of WKAR's Community Classical. 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

0: Partly cloudy skies this morning, turning cloudy this afternoon with a slight chance of a shower, maybe a thunderstorm, a high of 83. Scattered thunderstorms this evening, cloudy after midnight, a low of 65. Partly cloudy tomorrow with a high of 80. Mostly sunny on Thursday with a high of 81.
1: A satirist at heart and of mind, the great Jacques Offenbach, kept this work pretty close to the bone, I guess you'd say, unlike some of his other period mythology-based operatic works. La Vie Parisienne is all about contemporary Parisian life and many of its apparently laughable mores. The overture for La Vie Parisienne certainly gives you the impression that the production will be comedic. So you get it right out of the box, and plenty of inside jokes and fun. Overture from La Vie Parisienne, Jacques Offenbach, it's Némi Yervi conducting the Orchestre de la Suisse Romande.

What a romp. La Vie Parisienne Overture, Jacques Offenbach, and that was Naomi Ervy in the Orchestra de la Suisse Romande. Here's the Maria Waltz. Johann Strauss Sr. composed this, and it's Riccardo Muti conducting the appropriate Vienna Philharmonic Orchestra.

0: With a nod to the Empress, Maria Waltz. Johann Strauss Sr. composed that, one of his better known of many well-known works. Riccardo Muti conducted the Vienna Philharmonic. I'm Kevin O'Connor. It's yourclassical.org.
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3: 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And then we'll follow that by two extended works with variations on the tune by two 20th century composers. But first, a look at our weather forecast. Going to have a fair amount of sunshine this morning, but then increasing cloudiness as the day goes on, with a high around 83 degrees. Tonight, mostly cloudy, rain likely, possibly a thunderstorm, and a low around 63. On Wednesday, mostly sunny, but a chance of rain before 8 a.m. at a high around 79. Then just plain sunny on Thursday with a high of 81 degrees. It's sunny to start the day in Flint and 67 degrees. Jackson has sunshine and 64, and it's bright and sunny and 65 degrees here in East Lansing on the MSU campus. Good morning, my friends. I'm Jody Knoll. We're going to begin the music this morning with an old English folk song dating back to the late 18th century called Early One Morning. It's kind of deceptive in that the tune is quite cheery sounding, but the lyrics tell a sad story. I'm not sure if I should tell you about the lyrics, although we are going to hear a vocal version sung in English in just a moment. It's the sad story of a poor maiden wandering in a valley, lamenting that her false lover has deceived and abandoned her after he had vowed to be true to her. Here is Early One Morning, a performance by the choir of New College, Oxford, led by Edward Higginbottom.

Edward Higginbotham directed the choir of New College, Oxford, in Higginbotham's own arrangement of the English folk song Early One Morning. Going to hear two sets of variations next of that tune, one by Jean-Michel Damas for flute and harp in about a quarter of an hour. But first, a set of variations on Early One Morning called A Poem for Piano and Orchestra, written in 1962 by 20th century British composer Cyril Scott. Even though it's called Poem for Orchestra, it's a sequence of variations for piano and orchestra on Early One Morning by Cyril Scott, and we hear a performance by pianist John Ogden and the London Philharmonic, led by Bernard Herrmann.

Pianist John Ogden, soloist with the London Philharmonic, led by none other than Bernard Herrmann, famous film score composer. Cyril Scott's Early One Morning, a poem for piano and orchestra from 1962. Certainly has a early morning feel to it, kind of dreamy and still waking up, based on the old English folk song, Early One Morning, which we began the hour with. Well, we're going to hear another set of variations on Early One Morning as we continue with music here on WKAR-FM at 21 past 9 o'clock. This by the 20th century French composer Jean-Michel Damas. His Variations on Early Morning for Flute and Harp, as he called it. Robert Maycock has a concise description of these variations. He says that it begins with a deadpan presentation of the theme and then runs straight into the first variation. In this quick-changing kaleidoscope, the liberties flow freely with harmonic plunges and sudden shortcuts tumbling over one another and a virtuoso guessing game of a finish. Variations on Early Morning for Flute and Harp from 1980 by Jean-Michel Damas, played by flutist Anna Noakes and harpist Gillian Tingay.

Interesting variations on early morning, variations on the English folk song Early One Morning for flute and harp, written in 1980 by Jean-Michel Damas, played by flutist Anna Noakes and harpist Gillian Tingay. Well, we'll separate out early and morning for the remainder of the hour with a couple of pieces, and we'll take a look at our weather forecast right after this. On the next Great Lakes Concerts, the Traverse City Philharmonic performs Rossini's Overture to the Thieving Magpie. Flutist Nancy Stagnita and pianist Kevin Rhodes play Carl Reinecke's Sonata for Flute and Piano, and the Lansing Symphony performs Haydn's Symphony No. 43, Saturday at noon. And a Haydn symphony is up next, a symphony called Morning by Franz Joseph Haydn. But first, a look at our weather forecast. Good morning. I'm Jody Knoll. It's about 27 before 10 now on this Tuesday, the 18th of August. The weather forecast calling for increasing clouds today with a high around 83, though it's sunny right now, and the sunshine should hold quite clearly for most of the morning before those clouds start making their way in. For tonight, mostly cloudy, rain likely, possibly a thunderstorm, the overnight low 63. And on Wednesday, mostly sunny, a chance of early morning rain and a high around 79 degrees. It's sunny at 69 in Saginaw. In Battle Creek, sunny and 71, and here in East Lansing on the MSU campus, it's sunny and 68 degrees. In about 20 minutes, a piece by the late American composer Carolyn Bremer, her Early Light for Winds. But next, the Symphony No. 6 called Le Matin, or Morning, by Franz Joseph Haydn. The Australian Haydn Ensemble's website talks about this symphony and that it begins with a sunrise theme in the opening of the first movement. The notes say he begins with soft strings and then builds by adding winds. This layering effect, combined with a long crescendo throughout the first phrase, creates the sense of the sun rising. Haydn then introduces a new section that features wind solos, commencing with the flute, to conjure up a sense of having woken up, and also incorporates elements of nature with twiddling motifs that imitate bird calls. Here is the symphony called Morning by Franz Joseph Haydn, played by the Academy of St. Martin in the Fields, Sir Neville Mariner directing.

0: Sir Neville Mariner directed the Academy of St. Martin in the Fields in Franz Joseph Haydn's Symphony No. 6 in D major, called Le Matin, or Morning. Early Light by American composer Carolyn Bremer, right after this.
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0: Time is just about 5 minutes to 10 o'clock, and shortly after 10 this morning, we'll hear J.S. Bach's Brandenburg Concerto No. 5. Well, here is music by the late American composer Carolyn Bremer from 1995, called Early Light for Winds. From program notes from the University of California, Los Angeles Wind Ensemble Concert Program. They say that the material for this piece is largely derived from the Star-Spangled Banner. One need not attribute an excess of patriotic fervor in the composer as a source for this optimistic homage to our national anthem. Carolyn Bremer, a passionate baseball fan since childhood, drew upon her feelings of happy anticipation at hearing the anthem played before ball games when writing her piece. The slapstick heard near the end echoes the crack of the bat on a long home run, unquote. Here is Early Light for Winds by Carolyn Bremer, Eugene Corporan directing the North Texas Wind Symphony.

Play Ball. That was American composer Carolyn Bremer's celebration of American baseball called Early Light for Winds. Eugene Corcoran directed the North Texas Wind Symphony. That piece a good warm-up for me because I seldom go to baseball games, but I'm going to a Lugnuts game tonight to celebrate Judy's dad's birthday. From Michigan State University, this is 90.5 WKAR-FM and WKAR-FM HD1 East Lansing. Good morning, I'm Jody Knoll. What a beautiful day it is starting out to be, but we do have some clouds moving in later today with a high around 83. For tonight, mostly cloudy, rain likely, possibly a thunderstorm, and an overnight low of 63. On Wednesday, mostly sunny, a chance of rain before 8 a.m. at a high around 79. And then for Thursday, sunny, with no mention of clouds or rain, at a high of 81 degrees. Ann Arbor has sunny skies and 72. Grand Rapids, partly cloudy and 73 degrees, perhaps those clouds are going to be moving in from west to east. And right now it's sunny and 71 here on the MSU campus in East Lansing. In about 20 minutes, music by the contemporary Scottish composer James McMillan, his setting of Psalm 96 called A New Song. First, flutist Rachel Brown, harpsichordist Alistair Ross, and the Brandenburg Consort are directed by Roy Goodman in J.S. Bach's Brandenburg Concerto No. 5 in D major.

Flutist Rachel Brown, Alistair Ross harpsichord, and the Brandenburg Consort led by Roy Goodman in the Brandenburg Concerto No. 5 in D major by J.S. Bach on WKAR 90.5 Classical. In about 5 minutes, piano music by Claude Debussy, including his famous The Girl with the Flaxen Hair. But next, a new song by contemporary Scottish composer James MacMillan. It's a setting of a text from Psalm 96, Sing Unto the Lord a New Song. Paul Spicer, a choral conductor, describes the work as an ideal introduction to MacMillan's choral music, with its inflections of Scottish folk music, Gaelic psalmody, and plain song. Here is A New Song by James MacMillan, the choir of St. John's College, Cambridge, and organist Thomas Rivaldi, directed by Andrew Nethsinga.

A powerful setting of Psalm 96, Sing Unto the Lord a New Song, called A New Song by Scottish composer James McMillan. Interesting how through most of the piece, the organ accompaniment is subservient to the choir, but then way at the end, the organ just takes over completely. That organist, Thomas Rivaldi, and the choir of St. John's College, Cambridge, directed by Andrew Nethsinga on WKAR-FM. In about 5 minutes, the Lansing Symphony Orchestra plays excerpts from the Serenade No. 10 for Winds by Mozart. But next, music by Claude Debussy, two preludes from Book 1, beginning with The Girl with the Flaxen Hair, and then The Interrupted Serenade. Here's pianist Paul Crossley.

0: Pianist Paul Crossley played two preludes from Book One of Piano Pieces by Claude Debussy, beginning with The Girl with the Flaxen Hair, and then the Interrupted Serenade. Well, we'll hear sort of an Interrupted Serenade by Mozart with excerpts from his Serenade No. 10 performed by members of the Lansing Symphony Orchestra in just a minute.
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0: Shortly after 11 this morning, in about 25 minutes, we'll hear my favorite recording of the Organ Symphony by Camille Saint-Saëns. Until then, members of the Lansing Symphony Orchestra, directed by Timothy Muffet from a concert at the Wharton Center in March of 2016, will hear excerpts from Mozart's Serenade No. 10 in B-flat for 13 winds.

Members of the Lansing Symphony Orchestra, conducted by Timothy Muffett in that March 2016 performance at the Wharton Center. Excerpts from The Wind Serenade, No. 10 in B-flat for 13 Winds by Mozart. From Michigan State University, this is 90.5 WKAR-FM and WKAR-FM HD1, East Lansing. Good morning, I'm Jody Newell. Increasing cloudiness in our forecast for the capital region with a high around 83 today. Mostly cloudy tonight with rain likely, possibly a thunderstorm, and a low around 63. We could have some early morning rain before 8 o'clock tomorrow, otherwise mostly sunny on Wednesday with a high of 79. Sunny and 76 in Midland. In Marshall, it's fair and 73, and here on the MSU campus, it's mostly sunny and 74 degrees in East Lansing. Good morning, I'm Jody Newell. Just a couple of days ago, we learned that Professor Emeritus Jerry Hutchison of the MSU College of Music faculty died on August the 8th at the age of 87. We'll remember him with a song that he wrote for the MSU Children's Choir later in this hour in about 35 minutes. Beginning with my favorite recording of Camille Saint-Saëns' Symphony No. 3, the Organ Symphony. My favorite in that, well, I think it was the first one that I purchased, the first recording, that is. The recording dates back to 1976, and the interesting part is that the organ was recorded at Chartres Cathedral in France, and the Chicago Symphony recorded back in Chicago, and the two were spliced together, and the technology at that time made it more challenging than it would be today. The organist Gaston Litaize with the Chicago Symphony led by Daniel Barenboim in the Symphony No. 3 in C minor, the Organ Symphony by Camille Saint-Saëns.

Symphony No. 3, the Organ Symphony by Camille Saint-Saëns, played by organist Gaston Létez at the organ in Chartres Cathedral, while back in Chicago, the Chicago Symphony Orchestra was directed by Daniel Barenboim in that 1976 Deutsche Grammophon recording. This is 90.5 Classical, Michigan State University Radio. Good morning, I'm Jody Knoll. Well, we learned just earlier this week that Professor Emeritus Jerry Hutchison, retired professor of composition at the MSU College of Music, died on the 8th of August, just this past Saturday. He was a professor at Michigan State University who joined the faculty in 1965 and retired in 2016, some 50, 51 years. Quite incredible. Well, in his memory, let's listen to this composition that Jerry Hutchison wrote specifically for the MSU Children's Choir and their founding director, Mary Alice Stolick. It's a setting of an E.E. Cummings poem called Hist Wist, which is kind of a Halloween poem about ghosts and witches and goblins that I often play around Halloween. Here is the MSU Children's Choir and pianist Patrick Christians, led by Mary Alice Stolick, in music of the late Jerry Hutchison.

0: The MSU Children's Choir and pianist Patrick Christians, directed by Mary Alice Stolick, performing a song written for them by the late MSU composition professor Jerry Hutchison, Hist Wist, a setting of a Halloween poem by E.E. Cummings. Jerry Hutchison died just this past Saturday, August 8th, at the age of 87.
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3: 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Until then, violinist Jamie Laredo, cellist Sharon Robinson, and pianist Joseph Kallikstein play the Piano Trio No. 11 by Beethoven, variations on Ich bin der Schneider Kakadu, I am the Taylor Kakadu.

0: Beethoven's Trio No. 11 for violin, cello, and piano, subtitled 10 Variations on Ich bin der Schneider Kakadu, I am the Tailor Kakadu. Violinist Jamie Laredo, cellist Sharon Robinson, and pianist Joseph Kellickstein. From Michigan State University, this is 90.5 WKAR-FM and WKAR-FM HD1 East Lansing. Good afternoon, I'm Jody Knoll. News is next, and following news at 12:07, pianist Alicia De La Rocha plays the Sonata in D by Matteo Albanith.
1: Live from NPR News, I'm Lakshmi Singh. A consortium of states is taking Meta to court in California today in a landmark case. They accuse the tech giant of designing its social media platforms, including Instagram and Facebook, in a way that can get children and teenagers addicted. Here's NPR's John Ruwitch.
2: California, Colorado, Kentucky, and New Jersey are leading the case. They say features like infinite scroll and the like button were designed to keep people on Facebook and Instagram longer and knew but did not admit publicly that they helped hook kids. The states also say Meta broke a federal online child protection law by collecting data on kids under 13 without parental consent. Meta denies the allegations and says it's put in place a number of features to make its products safe for minors. Some legal experts compare the case and a string of similar ones to trials in the 90s against tobacco companies that led to big penalties and changed the public narrative around cigarettes. The Chan Zuckerberg Initiative is a financial supporter of NPR. John Ruwitch, NPR News.
1: Disney is suing the Federal Communications Commission in defense of its ABC stations. The Walt Disney Company accuses the administration of violating its First Amendment rights by carrying out an early license review of 8 ABC stations and investigating the talk show The View. FCC Chief Brendan Carr, who launched the formal review years ahead of schedule, has said he is upholding requirements that broadcasters operate in the public interest. Alaska is one of three states holding primary contests today. One includes a race between candidates who share the same name, Dan Sullivan. Alaska Public Media's Eric Stone has details.
3: Alaska's Senate race has been the subject of millions in campaign spending and could decide control of the chamber. Two-term Republican Senator Dan Sullivan is facing off against Democrat Mary Peltola. They are all but guaranteed to take the top two spots in Alaska's nonpartisan top four primary ahead of the ranked choice general election in November. But the race for the third and fourth spots is murkier. Ahead of the primary, super PACs on both sides have spent millions to elevate marginal candidates. The race also features a teacher who shares the incumbent Sullivan's first and last name, a move some Republicans, including President Trump, say was meant to confuse voters. Voters will also narrow a 17-candidate field in the race to be Alaska's next governor. For NPR News, I'm Eric Stone in Juneau.
1: If the severe floods in Indiana and Ohio over the last week are any indication, extreme rainfall is happening more often in the Midwest. NPR's Lauren Sommer reports.
4: Storms in the Midwest are getting stormier, you could say. The most extreme storms in the Great Lakes region are now dropping 45% more rain than they did back in the 1950s, according to the National Climate Assessment. That's due in large part because of climate change. A warmer atmosphere can hold more water vapor, which leads to more rainfall when big storms hit. That trend is expected to continue as the climate keeps warming. The federal government is now updating rainfall records nationwide.
1: That's NPR's Lauren Sommer reporting. 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
5: For WKAR News, I'm Mallory Begay. The University of Michigan has named a top administrator at Vanderbilt University as the Ann Arbor School's next president. Steve Carmody reports.
6: Sibel Raver has been Vanderbilt's provost and vice chancellor since 2021. During her tenure, the university surpassed $1 billion in annual research spending. Raver has a PhD in developmental psychology from Yale. The U of M regents are expected to confirm her as the university's 17th president in September. Since 2022, U of M's president's office has felt like a revolving door with illness and scandal, leading to a handful of permanent and interim appointees holding the office. I'm Steve Carmody.
5: The city of Lansing is giving the public an opportunity to see one of its new Mod Pods. The 8x8-foot metal-clad structure is currently on display in City Hall. The temporary housing unit is one of 50 that will be installed outside the Ingham County Human Services building on South Cedar Street. The Mod Pods are part of the city's Nova Housing Initiative plan to offer homeless residents shelter while they seek resources and find stable housing. Each pod is equipped with a bed, storage, heating, air conditioning, and an exterior bike hookup. The Nova Housing Initiative will provide an update on the project at a meeting this evening at the Foster Community Center from 6 to 7:30. Partly sunny in the capital region this afternoon with a high near 83 degrees. Tonight, rain showers likely with a possible thunderstorm before 2 a.m., followed by a chance of rain showers. Otherwise, mostly cloudy with overnight lows around 63. And tomorrow, chance of rain showers before 8 a.m., otherwise mostly sunny with a high near 79. This is WKAR.
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0: And it's 12:06 noon on this Tuesday, the 18th of August, and you're listening to 90.5 Classical, Michigan State University Radio. Good afternoon. I'm Jody Knoll. Well, let's begin our noon hour of music with a sprightly piano sonata by the classical era Spanish composer Mateo Albéniz. His Sonata in D, played by Spanish pianist Alicia de la Rocha.

Pianist Alicia de la Rocha played the Sonata in D by Matteo Albanez, beginning our noon hour of music here on WKAR-FM. If the name Albanez sounds familiar to you, you might be thinking of Isaac Albanez, a Romantic-era Spanish composer who lived until 1909, also a Spanish composer, but no apparent relation to Matteo Albanez from the classical era, who died in 1831. On next to music by a local composer on WKAR-FM by the name of Margaret Buchner, who was born in Germany in 1922, emigrated to this country, and settled in Midland, Michigan, where she died in 1998. This is Pas de Deux from the ballet Elizabeth that Margaret Buchner wrote in 1990. Georg Schmür directs the Nuremberg Symphony Orchestra.

0: Georg Schmar directed the Nuremberg Symphony Orchestra in Pas de Deux from the ballet Elizabeth, written in 1990 by Midland, Michigan composer Margaret Buchner. An overture by 18th century British composer William Boyce in a minute.
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1: This week on The Fugue. King Henry VIII wrote music for it. Queen Elizabeth I was said to do it as her morning exercise. But it's a pastime that could be enjoyed by peasants and royalty alike. Shall we dance? I'm Linda Kernahan. 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
0: Adrian Shepherd directs the orchestra Cantilena next in the Overture No. 9 in D, written in 1770 by British composer William Boyce.

The Overture No. 9 in D major by William Boyce, played by Cantilena under the direction of Adrian Shepherd. Later in this hour, we'll hear music by the 20th century British composer Sir Malcolm Arnold from his ballet Solitaire. But next, some Soviet Russian mid-century modern music from 1952 on WKAR-FM, Dmitry Kabalevsky's Piano Concerto No. 3, played by pianist Michael Korstick and the North German Radio Philharmonic of Hanover, Alan Francis directing.

0: Pianist Michael Korstick, soloist with the North German Radio Philharmonic of Hanover, directed by Alan Francis in Dmitri Kabalevsky's Piano Concerto No. 3, dating from 1952. Music written just 4 years later in England by Malcolm Arnold. A couple of excerpts from his ballet Solitaire in a minute.
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0: Jamie Paisley will be joining us in about 10 minutes at 1 o'clock with music for you for the rest of the afternoon. And until then, the London Philharmonic is directed by Sir Malcolm Arnold in Arnold's own composition, Saraband and Polka, from his ballet Solitaire from 1956.

0: Sir Malcolm Arnold directed the London Philharmonic in his own composition, Saraband and Polka, from his 1956 ballet, Solitaire. This is Michigan State University Radio, 90.5 WKAR-FM and WKAR-FM HD1 East Lansing. For the rest of the afternoon, our forecast calling for partly sunny skies with a high around 83. Tonight, mostly cloudy, rain likely, possibly a thunderstorm, and a low of 63. On Wednesday, mostly sunny, but after a slight chance of early morning rain and a high around 79 degrees. I'm Jody Knoll, and Jamie Paisley joins me now. Hello, Jamie.
1: Well, good afternoon to you, and happy Bad Poetry Day. That is
0: I today. Forgot about Bad Poetry
1: oh,
0: Day.
1: Oh, no. Yeah. Well, I mean, don't worry. I'll try and more than make up for it, especially my first piece, which is admittedly prose, but it's stereotypically bad prose that's being made fun of in a work by a French horn composer, Carrie Turner, Carrie Washington, somebody else entirely, the actress from Scandal, or I think that's the one it is. Anyway, doesn't matter.
0: I'll take your word for it.
1: Carrie Turner is the one that I'm looking for, and wrote this piece called "Twas a Dark and Stormy Night" for a couple of horns, which will be played by Carrie Turner themselves, as well as Christina Mosher. Joining them is the Sinfonia Cracovia. And I suppose before we hear this work by Turner called "Twas a Dark and Stormy Night," here's, if you don't mind, a little entry of my own for Bad Poetry Day, if that's okay.
0: Sure.
1: And then we'll get right into the music.
0: Do I have roses, any choice? You're my boss.
1: No, of course not. Roses are red, violets are blue. On Bad Poetry Day, I hope you had a good lunch.

on this bad poetry day. That bit of a stereotype in that work by composer and French hornist Carrie Turner called "'Twas a Dark and Stormy Night." Carrie Turner and Christina Mosher on French horns in that recording with Sinfonia Cracovia. Work from 2006, but of course, Bad Poetry Day, something you can always celebrate. Speaking of poetry, that just does remind me that don't forget that there is the new Pizzazz that is happening, a combination of some good poetry and some jazz music that is partially put on by Lansing Poet Laureate Rulaine Stokes on the second Tuesday of every month at the Urban Beat in Old Town Lansing, and in fact, on Turner Street. So using Carrie Turner, the composer and French hornist, to celebrate Bad Poetry Day, rather appropriate in that event. But again, that is Pizzazz, P-Z-A-Z-Z, just do a search for that. And again, it's second Sunday of every month for that poetry and jazz combo at Urban Beat in Old Town Lansing. Though at the end, there is a bad thing that happens in it. It is, in fact, calling one of the four seasons a villain.

0: And that final of the Trois Chansons of Charles d'Orléans, the poetry of Charles d'Orléans, set by Claude Debussy, his only a cappella piece, by the way, on that final accusation, Hiver, vous n'êtes qu'un vilain, winter, thou art a villain. Student soloist there with the MSU University Chorale under David Rail back in 2012 at the Plymouth Congregational Church in Lansing. With our thanks to a partnership with the MSU College of Music to bring you those recordings here on WKAR. When we return, a bit of Boccherini and Los Romeros.
1: Next time on the Interlaken Collection, we're going small with music that's petite, little, miniature, and kleine. We'll feature decades of student performers from Interlaken Arts Academy and Camp in music of Mozart, Gounod, Tarina, Bach, and Haydn. I'm Amanda Sewell. Please join me for the Interlaken Collection, music from the archives of Interlaken Center for the Arts.
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0: And with our mid-Michigan weather partly sunny for this Tuesday afternoon with a high of 83, clouds overnight, maybe a bit of a system rolling through, bringing some rain and a low down to 63. Morning rain, but then mostly sunny after that dissipates for our Wednesday with a high of 79 and sunny also Thursday. Highs will be around 81 degrees. Well, hopefully there will be some good weather in a week from today, since it is in 1 week that the second of the farmers markets at the Michigan State Capitol lawn will be taking place. And if there is good weather, then we'll be back there again. Jody Noel will be broadcasting live from the Capitol starting at 9 a.m. a week from today until noon, and bringing you great music from around Michigan, some great music for children as well, since the WKR's education director will be on hand, Robin Pizzo, handing out free books to those farmers market attendees. And again, that's going to be a week from today, that is to say the 25th of August, starting at 9 a.m. right here on WKAR. Weather permitting, hopefully it's not raining, because that's not so good for electrical equipment, and we'll have to postpone it. In the meantime, let's continue on with music of Luigi Boccherini, this Fandango, taken from the Guitar Quintet No. 4, featuring Los Romeros, the quartet of them, joined by, well, sister for most of them, Angelita Romero on percussion.

with the family of guitarists Los Romeros, joined by Angelita on percussion, Angelita Romero, that is to say. That was from the Guitar Quintet No. 4 in D, the Fandango by Boccherini, not just a term Freddie Mercury used as part of Bohemian Rhapsody, the Fandango there. Let's continue with Victor Herbert, an Irish-born cellist and composer, who found roots here in America, especially as cellist with the Metropolitan Opera for some time as well. Here is from 1892, his Irish Rhapsody with Keith Bryan directing the Slovak Radio Symphony Orchestra.

0: With a variety of Irish tunes weaved into there, all those endearing young charms to Sadie's eyes, Come O'er the Sea, Rich and Rare Were the Gems She Wore, and finally, Erin O'Erin, The Irish Rhapsody by Victor Herbert, going back to his Irish roots there, his home country as well, the Slovak Radio Symphony Orchestra under Keith Bryan here on listener-supported WKAR. When we return, number 10 of Handel's Opus 6.
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0: And for our mid-Michigan weather, partly sunny today with a high of around 83. Cloudy overnight, lows down to 63. We'll also have some showers developing pretty much for overnight, but should be done by a bit in the morning tomorrow. After that, rain dissipates then for our Wednesday. Mostly sunny with a high of 79 and sunny again on Thursday. Highs of 81. Not a bad week in store here in mid-Michigan weather-wise. Although, admittedly, we're getting to the point where we could have a low, steady shower system would be kind of nice. Not a huge downpour, if you so please. We'll have our final piece of music next from George Frideric Handel, inspired by the Opus 6 of Concerti Grossi done by Arcangelo Corelli. And, well, it got to him and he said, you know, I'm new in London. Why don't I release my own set of Concerti Grossi and again use the Opus number 6 for his? Made it a subscription piece, so it was a wildly popular thing because his name was just starting to really get known, and this reinforced his name at the time. Here's number 10 from the collection of 12 Concerti Grossi written by Handel, all by subscription release, this in D minor. And in this recording, the Academy of Ancient Music is led by Andrew Manzi.

The music of Handel there, Concerto Grosso in D minor, number 10 of the Opus 6 dozen that he wrote for a subscription release. And well, when it was released in England, all the people that did subscribe, and it was common at the time pretty much for this kind of release, those who were early subscribers would then get their name put into the first edition. So it's a little extra feather in the cap for those moneyed folks. From Michigan State University, this is 90.5 WKAR-FM and WKAR-FM HD1 East Lansing, NPR, and classical music. Well, everything has to have a starting place, and not everyone ends up in the same way. What I mean by that is next music of Beethoven, which will sound familiar in a certain point of it, because it is essentially the Ode to Joy version 1.0. Ode to Joy 2.0 would appear in the Choral Symphony of his, that final movement, and very famous indeed there. But it does have its earlier rendition in this piece, the Choral Fantasy for Piano, Chorus, and Orchestra, opus number 80 of Beethoven. Here is Lefova Ansnes on piano while also conducting the Prague Philharmonic Choir and Mahler Chamber Orchestra in Ode to Joy 1.0, the Beethoven Choral Fantasy on 90.5 Classical.

0: And it was improved upon, I think that's very much agreed, when it comes to the piece we just heard, The Choral Fantasy by Beethoven in C minor, with the Prague Philharmonic Choir and Mahler Chamber Orchestra, led from the piano by Leif Uwe Andsnes, but Beethoven reworked it into his Ode to Joy, the finale of his Ninth Symphony. When we return, the Jackson Symphony Orchestra, and a result from their Equal Billing Project.
1: On the next Fresh Air, after Jason Siegel and what he's learned about psychotherapy and about himself by playing a therapist on the series Shrinking. His character is having a nervous breakdown while continuing to see patients. Siegel is nominated for an Emmy for his leading role in Shrinking, which he also co-created. Harrison Ford plays his mentor. Join us.
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0: Some sun for this Tuesday afternoon and a high of 83, but clouds rolling in, bringing with it some overnight showers and lows down to 63. Maybe residual spritz in the morning when we wake up, but then mostly sunny for our Wednesday with a high of 79. On Thursday, sunny back to it with a high around 81 degrees. We'll continue with a local performance with Dr. Matthew Aubin leading this performance as part of the Equal Billing Project from the Jackson Symphony Orchestra, in which the goal is to bring music from othered or less heard of composers because of either their sex or their race into the forefront. So this recording project, Equal Billing, brings out, well, a pet project of Dr. Matthew Aubin, and that is the music of Fernande Bray de Kroeg. Here is her harp concerto that he recorded with the Jackson Symphony Orchestra, and on harp, Chen Yu Huang, here on 90.5 Classical.

0: Part of a couple of releases, though, so far in the equal billing project of the Jackson Symphony Orchestra, there led by Dr. Matthew Aubin, Chen-Hu Huang on harp with that concerto by the French composer Fernand Braidekruck, who Dr. Matthew Aubin has been a longtime champion of her music and glad to be the first recipient of that equal billing project. Find that CD, just pretty much do a search from your favorite record store of Jackson Symphony Orchestra, or you can find more information about the entire Equal Billing Project and other links at jacksonsymphony.org. When we return, it's Vivaldi for the rest of the hour.
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0: 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Bit of sun for our Tuesday afternoon with a high of 83, but clouds coming in, bringing with it some likely overnight showers and lows down to 63. Our Wednesday, morning spritz, but then mostly sunny with a high of 79. Our Thursday, sunny skies and a high back up to around 81. Not too bad for mid-Michigan around this time of year. We'll continue and the rest of the hour spent with Vivaldi, this Concerto Grosso in D, featuring on violin the Australian violinist and Juilliard student as well, who spent about a decade with the ensemble we're about to hear. Carmel Kane joins the Academy of St. Martin in the Fields.

0: On violin, Carmel Kane and the Academy of St. Martin in the Fields under Sir Neville Mariner. That catalog listing, 562A, Concerto Grosso in D by Antonio Vivaldi. From Michigan State University, this is 90.5 WKAR-FM and WKAR-FM HD1, East Lansing, NPR, and classical music, where it is 301.
1: Live from NPR News, I'm Lakshmi Singh. Voters are at the polls today in three states, Florida, Alaska, and Wyoming. One race with national implications is a congressional seat for Florida's 7th District. The incumbent is Republican Representative Corey Mills, who's been mired in legal controversy. Central Florida Public Media's reporter Joe Mario Pedersen is covering the race and the opponent who could unseat Mills.
2: Representative Mills is under investigation by the House Ethics Committee related to allegations of campaign finance violations, misuse of congressional resources, and whether he engaged in sexual misconduct or dating violence. Mills was previously endorsed by President Donald Trump. However, over the weekend, Trump released his endorsement list for Tuesday's primaries and omitted Mills. Mills is in a Republican primary facing three challengers. One of them is Ryan Elijah, a local former TV anchor. A recent survey of early voters and those likely to vote projected Elijah heavily favored over Mills. For NPR News, I'm Joe Mario Pedersen in Orlando.
1: The Walt Disney Company's ABC is suing the Federal Communications Commission, accusing the Trump administration of violating its First Amendment rights by carrying out an early license review of eight ABC stations and investigating the talk show The View. NPR's David Folkenflik reports on FCC Chairman Brendan Carr's defense of the agency.
3: So far, I haven't been able to get comment back from Chairman Carr, but I will say in the past he's argued that there is a public interest requirement in how broadcasters using the public airwaves operate, and that he is of the belief that there's real question as to whether Disney and whether ABC and its stations have operated in that way. And so that is the claim on which he's resting it, but his interpretation of public interest is giving him a far more aggressive and muscular approach to regulation than we've seen in many, many decades.
1: NPR's David Folkenflik reporting. Brazil's leftist president is hailing a new finding of possible vast oil reserves near the mouth of the Amazon River. Brazil's state-run oil company has been exploring drilling prospects in the environmentally sensitive region over the objections of environmentalists and indigenous groups. More from NPR's Carrie Kahn.
4: President Luiz Inácio Lula da Silva says the potential to extract what could be a sizable oil reserve is important to Brazil's children. Wearing an orange worker jumpsuit and holding a vial of oil, Lula says it could be, quote, a passport to the country's future. Last week, Petrobras, Brazil's state oil company, announced detection of hydrocarbons about 100 miles off Brazil's coast near the mouth of the Amazon River. Preliminary estimates say up to 10 billion barrels of oil could be drilled with a possible value of more than $700 billion. Lula says he still supports alternative fuel sourcing. Lula is in a tough re-election campaign against the son of a former far-right president. Carrie Kahn, NPR News, Rio de Janeiro.
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5: For WKAR News, I'm Sophia Salaby. Mid-Michigan Congressman Tom Barrett is continuing to make stops in his district with high-profile Republicans. As WKAR's Andrew Roth reports, he just wrapped up touring a housing development in downtown Lansing with U.S. House Speaker Mike Johnson.
6: I'm in downtown Lansing, where Mike Johnson and Tom Barrett just wrapped up a press conference. They toured the Tower on Grand, which will become the city's tallest building at 28 stories once work is complete. Barrett's next event this afternoon is the Canadian National Railway's America 250 Whistle Stop Tour in East Lansing. In addition to Johnson, Barrett has hosted a number of cabinet secretaries within the Trump administration over the past few months. He's up for re-election this year and will face Democrat William Lawrence in the November general election.
5: That was WKAR's Andrew Roth reporting from Lansing. Meanwhile, the city of Lansing is giving the public an opportunity to see one of the modular housing units that will provide temporary housing for those in need. The 8x8-foot metal-clad structure, known as a mod pod, is currently on display in City Hall. The unit is one of 50 that will be installed outside the Ingham County Human Services Building on South Cedar Street. The project, known as the Nova Housing Initiative, will provide an update on the project at a meeting this evening at the Foster Community Center from 6 to 7:30. Jackson City Council members are also meeting this evening to consider changes to a proposed ordinance prohibiting excessive or unattended personal property in public spaces. The move comes after an encampment was set up outside the downtown Jackson District Library this summer. The council did not pass the ordinance at that time because members wanted to make adjustments before final approval. One of those changes is making sure there will be no fines for violating the ordinance. The meeting starts at 6:30 p.m. at Jackson City Hall. Showers are likely tonight, with possibly a storm and a low around 63.
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0: Happen to pass 3:06 on WKAR as we continue with one of the Slavonic dances by Antonín Dvořák, his first set, the Opus 46, which got him a lot of fame, but not as much money. That pretty much was pocketed by the publisher Simrock. But when Simrock came asking for a second group of Slavonic dances, the Opus 72, as that would turn out to be, well, it was 10 times as profitable for Dvořák after having proof in the pudding of what we're about to hear. Here is the polka number 3 of the Opus 46 Slavonic Dances, this in A-flat, with Christoph von Dohnányi directing the Cleveland Orchestra.

With the polka in A-flat, or Slavonic dance in A-flat, third of the opus 46 by Antonín Dvořák, his first set of Slavonic dances, with Christoph von Dohnányi and the Cleveland Orchestra getting us underway in this 3 o'clock hour, which will also include, well, a rather exhausted, I think it's fair to say, artist faculty member from the MSU College of Music, since he had recently was taking care of celebrating the Spectrum, which brought in a number of young autistic pianists onto the MSU campus and kind of teaching them alongside the many different student teachers as well. We'll have Derek Polischuk performing music of Amy Beach alongside one of his graduate students, Joy-Jong Choi. That's later on this hour. We'll continue, though, with David Moritz Michael and this 13th Partita for Winds, played by the Pacific Classical Winds.

0: From that German slash Pennsylvanian composer, kind of the group of Moravians, where he found some root there in the classical era or so. In fact, my neck of the woods. And yes, it is called Lancaster, Pennsylvania, not Lancaster. Yeah, just one of those pet peeves, just like I think the people of Charlotte, Michigan, have a similar sort of thing about. That was the Partita No. 13 by German-Pennsylvanian composer David Moritz Michael, played by the Pacific Classical Winds. When we return, it's a bridge.
1: On the next Fresh Air, after Jason Siegel and what he's learned about psychotherapy and about himself by playing a therapist on the series Shrinking. His character is having a nervous breakdown while continuing to see patients. Siegel is nominated for an Emmy for his leading role in Shrinking, which he also co-created. Harrison Ford plays his mentor. Join us.
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0: Now for our next piece, which is a bridge, in fact, three different bridges, there is one bridge that's not part of it, and maybe it's a bit of a mea culpa on my part. Although, if you've been listening for a while, you may have heard I have some egg on my face, because even though I've lived in Michigan for 11 years, I've never seen the Mackinac Bridge. I know. But the thing is, I'm fixing that. On Friday, I will be leaving for a while and spending a week up north, and I will be on the Mackinac Bridge for the very first time in my life, seeing it and documenting everything before we get to there. So I'm fixing that. So mea culpa. I hope I do not lose my Michigan bona fides as a result of that. But nevertheless, as I'm looking forward to seeing that bridge, the Mackinac Bridge, on Friday, here's a piece called Crossing the Bridge by British composer Cecilia McDowell. Here's the orchestra Nova, as led by George Vass.

Crossing the Bridge by British composer Cecilia McDowell. Three movements and three different bridges focus there. The first one of Mostar between Bosnia and Herzegovina, which was a symbol of peace and hope in the late 90s. The middle one, well, you might have recognized the tune in there because it was indeed London Bridge. Falling down, maybe not, but the tune was there. And then finally, Perpetual Motion because of all the action on the Brooklyn Bridge. Crossing the Bridge by Cecilia McDowell with the Orchestra Nova under George Vass. Well, for our continuation, we'll have Marc-Antoine Charpentier, this suite for strings with the Philharmonia Virtuosi as led by Richard Capp.

0: with the music of the French composer Marc-Antoine Charpentier, who was taking advantage around this time of the former musical monopoly that Jean-Baptiste Lully had on French life and the court, specifically. That's Suite for Strings by Charpentier with the Philharmonia Virtuosi under Richard Capp. When we return, a local performance, music of Amy Beach.
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0: Partly sunny today in mid-Michigan for our Tuesday and a high of 83. Clouds rolling in overnight and some showers likely with lows down to 63. A morning spritz as we wake up, but then mostly sunny as that dissipates at a high of around 79 for Wednesday. Then Thursday, back to being sunny with a high 81 degrees. For our final selection in this hour, we turn to artist faculty member at MSU's College of Music, Derek Polischuk, joined by one of his graduate students at the time, Oi Jong Choi, to perform this four-handed piece by Amy Beach called Summer Dreams, opus number 47, here on WKAR.

0: From MSU artist faculty member Derek Polischuk and his album, where he brought in some graduate students for various pieces of women composers. Joining him, graduate student Yo-Jung Choi, as he and Professor Polischuk performed Summer Dreams, the Opus 47 by Amy Beach. From Michigan State University, this is 90.5 WKAR-FM and WKAR-FM HD1 East Lansing, NPR, and Classical Music, where it is 4 o'clock.
1: It pays to think big. When the Concert de la Loge Olympique series commissioned Joseph Haydn to write a set of symphonies for Paris, the six that we now call the Paris Symphonies, numbers 82 through 87, and Haydn knew exactly what he was dealing with. Parisians liked their music grand, and the orchestra waiting for him there proved it. Where his Esterházy Court Ensemble topped out around 25 musicians total, the string section alone in Paris nearly matched that number, so Haydn had to think big. The last symphony in that series is just 15 minutes ahead. Martina Filiak starts this hour playing piano for the keyboard sonata No. 7 by Antonio Soliere.

Martina Filiak with the Keyboard Sonata No. 7 by Antonio Soler. You'll hear a Paris Symphony by Haydn this hour, and next is an excerpt from a larger piece. It's Fête from Claude Debussy's Nocturnes. He said Fête gives you the vibrating, dancing rhythm of the atmosphere with a sudden flash of light, with its blending of music and luminous dust participating in cosmic rhythm. That sounds like a festival. Claudio Abbado conducts the Berlin Philharmonic.

0: Fête, Festivals from Nocturnes by Claude Debussy, with Claudio Abbado conducting the Berlin Philharmonic.
1: This week on MSU in Concert, a couple of student composers. Maxwell Colwell has his Express, but a solo trip to Chicago by train. And then the Red Cedar Hymn by Carlos Lalonde, which is inspired by his journeys to the Red Cedar in East Lansing and how it centers and inspires it. That's this week on MSU in Concert, Friday afternoon at 2 on WKAR.
2: Sky is turning cloudy this afternoon. We'll see a high of 83. Scattered thunderstorms tonight. Gusty winds and small hail are possible. A low of 64. Partly cloudy on Wednesday with a high of 81. Sunshine on Thursday, high 82.

Hi, I'm Scott Blankenship. Joseph Haydn knew that Parisians liked their concerts just like they liked their opera. Big. So he went big. Every section of the orchestra swelled for his Paris symphonies, strings and winds alike. And he built it for an ensemble that was far larger than anything that he had back at the Esterházy court. And the payday matched the ambition. Haydn was offered 5 times his usual fee per symphony, plus a bonus for publishing rights. So that made this the most lucrative commissions of his career. Going big, it turns out, paid off. Literally.

0: Hugh Wolf conducting the St. Paul Chamber Orchestra. That's the Symphony No. 87, the last of Joseph Haydn's Paris Symphonies.
1: 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Performances from women playing strings, both soloists and ensembles. I'm Diane Jones, hoping you can join me for this week's episode of Feminine Fusion.
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3: There is such a thing as the midday slump. 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

Giuseppe Lampedusa's novel Il Gatto Pardo, The Leopard, was published a year after he died and became the best-selling novel in Italian history. Nino Rota wrote the music for the film adaptation. But you know who's a big fan of Rota's music? Riccardo Muti, the conductor you're about to hear. He was once a student of Rota, and he was one of the first to conduct Rota's music from The Leopard with the Chicago Symphony Orchestra. And in a rare concert moment of speaking to the audience, Muti asked how many had actually seen the film. And then he vouched for the movie, telling everyone it was one of the greatest films ever made, in his mind. Here, Riccardo Muti conducts the Orchestra of La Scala Milan.

0: Some dances from the leopard, Il Gatto Pardo by Nino Rota. And one of his big fans, Riccardo Muti, was conducting the orchestra of La Scala Milan. I'm Scott Blankenship.
1: On the next Great Lakes Concerts, the Traverse City Philharmonic performs Rossini's Overture to the Thieving Magpie. Flutist Nancy Stagnita and pianist Kevin Rhodes play Carl Reinecke's Sonata for Flute and Piano. And the Lansing Symphony performs Haydn's Symphony No. 43, Saturday at noon.

From Michigan State University, this is WKAR Classical in East Lansing. Thank you for listening. More classical music next.

Beatrix Smetana built The Bartered Bride around three dances, and each one arrives at a different point in the story. There's a polka to close Act One at a village spring festival where the whole community turns out. And the Furient kicks off Act Two, a tricky dance sung and danced by men in the local pub as the drink starts flowing. And then there's the Skotchna, the dance of the comedians. It shows up in Act Three when a traveling circus rolls through town and needs music to match the chaos. Dances from The Bartered Bride, coming up later in the hour.

0: This is the Composer's Datebook for August 18th. I'm John Burge. August of the year 1613 proved to be an especially eventful month in the life and career of Italian composer Claudio Monteverdi. The previous summer, his old employer, Duke Vincenzo of Mantua, had died, and Monteverdi was looking for a job. Fortunately, the position of Master of Music for the Republic of Venice opened up, and on today's date, Monteverdi was probably rehearsing musicians for a trial concert of his music at St. Mark's Cathedral. The concert was a success. Monteverdi got the job, a generous salary, and even a cash advance to cover the move from his home. So much for the good news. On his trip back home, Monteverdi was robbed by highwaymen armed with muskets. In a surviving letter, Monteverdi described the incident in some detail, noting that the muskets were very long and of the flint wheel variety, and that he lost more than 100 Venetian ducats. Despite the trauma and the humiliation of being strip-searched for valuables by one of the robbers, Monteverdi recovered his fortunes in Venice. In addition to his church duties at St. Mark's, he became famous, writing a newfangled sort of commercial entertainment called opera, and he lived to the ripe old age of 77. Composer's Datebook is produced by APM, American Public Media, in collaboration with the American Composers Forum, reminding you that all music was once new.
1: There's actually some opera music coming your way in less than 5 minutes. Look forward to the Masquerade Overture by Carl Nielsen. Next, it's Yuchun Lim playing the piano for the Etude No. 11 by Frédéric Chopin.

Frédéric Chopin sure knew how to make an exercise sound elegant. That was his Etude No. 11, played by pianist Yun-Chan Lim. I'm Scott Blankenship. Thanks for your company this afternoon. Carl Nielsen's Masquerade is a Danish comic opera from 1906, and it's all based on a classic play about mistaken identities and secret romances, and there is a lot of partying. It's basically Denmark's answer to The Marriage of Figaro, and Nielsen called it the national opera of Denmark. Here's the overture with Myung-Won Chung conducting the Gothenburg Symphony Orchestra.

The Masquerade Overture by Carl Nielsen. That was Myung-Won Chung conducting the Gothenburg Symphony Orchestra. Back to the solo piano next for this piece by Maya Aufderheide. It's called Buzzer Rag.

0: It's called The Buzzer Rag, written by May Aufderheide. That was Virginia Eskin playing the piano. Still to come, some music to pull on your heartstrings by Chris Marshall and dances from The Bartered Bride by Bedřich Smetana. All this and more coming up. Stay close.
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2: Mostly cloudy skies this evening with scattered thunderstorms. We could see gusty winds and small hail possible. A low of 65. Partly cloudy tomorrow with a high of 81. Sunny on Thursday with a high again of 81.

So if you have a job that requires travel, it's certainly a big help if you get along with your colleagues. But how about if your travel partner and colleague also happens to be your spouse? Chris Marshall and Claire Jones make it work very well, actually. The two have traveled all over the UK and the US playing music together, and Chris's composing career is flourishing right now. And his piece called Heartstrings is next. This appeared on Claire's album called The Girl with the Golden Harp. Claire Jones playing the harp along with the English Chamber Orchestra and London Mozart Players. Here's Heartstrings.

It's called Heartstrings by Chris Marshall and his wife, Claire Jones, playing the harp with the English Chamber Orchestra and the London Mozart Players with Stuart Morley conducting. The finale from Tchaikovsky's Symphony No. 5 is coming up in just a little bit. Also, the dances from The Bartered Bride by Bedřich Smetana on the way after this Oboe d'Amore concerto by Johann Sebastian Bach. Jaapter Linden conducting Amsterdam Sinfonietta, Pauline Oosterbeek playing the Oboe d'Amore.

0: Pauline Oosterenrijk playing the Oboe d'Amore with the Amsterdam Sinfonietta and Jaap ter Linden on the podium. That's by Johann Sebastian Bach, his Oboe d'Amore Concerto.
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2: This is Jody Knoll. I'm grateful that WKAR sustainers have made it possible for me to share the music I love with you for more than 30 years. 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

Hi, I'm Scott Blankenship. People often call The Bartered Bride the first great Czech national opera, and a lot of that comes down to three dances tucked into its acts. Act one ends with a polka. It's right in the middle of a village spring festival. And act two then opens with the Furient. It starts as a drinking song, and then the whole room just gets up and dances. And by Act 3, there's a traveling circus rolling into town to the Skocna. That's the dance of the comedians. And its energy is pulled partly from a real Czech folk tune. Smetana wasn't out to copy folk music exactly. He just wanted to bottle up the feel of it. And somehow, audiences heard themselves in there anyway. Here's the dances from The Bartered Bride with Libor Pešek conducting the Royal Liverpool Philharmonic Orchestra.

Libor Peshek conducting the Royal Liverpool Philharmonic Orchestra by Bedřich Smetana, The Bartered Bride Dances. So after the epic Symphony No. 4, you have to wonder if Peter Tchaikovsky thought, well, how am I going to top that? And there has to be a certain amount of pressure on a composer to constantly produce, constantly improve. The reason I wonder is for the 10 years that went by between his 4th and 5th symphonies, and the answer might be as simple as success. After his 4th symphony, he suddenly got really, really busy.

0: The finale from Tchaikovsky's Symphony No. 5. That was Daniel Barenboim conducting the West Eastern Divan Orchestra.
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2: 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From Michigan State University, this is WKAR Classical in East Lansing. Thank you for listening. More classical music next.

Even a tragic love story can have a killer soundtrack. With this one, you've got romance, sword fights, teen drama, and marches that sound like the whole city is stomping to the gallows. And Sergei Prokofiev doesn't play it safe with a soft-focused love theme either. He actually gives you sarcasm and tenderness in the same breath, so the sweetness never gets a chance to go saccharine before the heartbreak hits. Shakespeare wrote the script and Prokofiev added the attitude. And you have to admit, no one's ever made doomed romance sound this bold and danceable. Selections from Romeo and Juliet by Prokofiev coming up.

Music from the man who brought you the Graceful Ghost Rag, and that's a rag of a different kind, the Brooklyn Dodge by William Bolcom. Marc-André Hamelin playing the piano. I'm Scott Blankenship. Glad you're here this afternoon. So do you ever feel like the harder you try, the longer you work, the more you produce, you still can't win? Well, join the Telemann Club. He wrote over 3,000 pieces, and the city of Leipzig wanted him to be the director of church music. But they couldn't afford him, so they had to settle for Johann Sebastian Bach. And then folks started to look at the volume of his music that he wrote as a negative, if you can imagine that, that he sacrificed quality and was formulaic. It seems like Telemann couldn't win for losing. But listen to this, though. A great trumpet concerto in D major is next, with Gerard Schwartz playing the trumpet, with Chamber Symphony of New York led by Gerard Schwartz.

A trumpet concerto in D major by Georg Philipp Telemann with the Y Chamber Symphony of New York and the group's founder on the podium and trumpet soloist, that was Gerard Schwartz. They were played at the 92nd Street Y in New York and changed over to the New York Chamber Symphony in 1986. So if you hear that band, it's the same ensemble. Helena Munktel's music is next. She was the youngest of nine children. However, her family was pretty well off, and getting her started in music lessons didn't pose any sort of financial strain, so she had some of the best teachers, too. Later in life, she joined the Royal Swedish Academy of Music, and a year before she died, in 1919, she co-founded the Swedish Society of Composers. This is the Rustic Dances from her Dallas suite with the Gävle Symphony Orchestra. Thank you.

0: The Gavla Symphony Orchestra with Tobias Ringbor conducting Rustic Dances from the Dallas Suite, written by Helena Munktol.
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In your mid-Michigan weather forecast, showers are likely tonight with possibly a storm and a low around 63. It'll be partly sunny tomorrow with highs in the upper 70s, and expect sunny skies on Thursday with a high near 81.

Teresa Carreño was an accomplished composer, singer, and conductor. And the piano was her first instrument of choice, though, and she was fearless when it came to her expectations at performances. In 1863, she was invited to the White House and played for President Abraham Lincoln, and he asked her for his favorite song, Listen to the Mockingbird. She says to the president, "Sure, as soon as we get a decent piano in here."

That's Alan Feinberg playing music by Teresa Carreño. That's Basket of Flowers. I think it's kind of wild that when Romeo and Juliet first premiered, Soviet officials thought it was too weird. And get this, Prokofiev's original ending for the ballet had the lovers live. It had a positive ending. And that didn't fly, so he wrote it again, death and all. Ironically, the same government that wanted realism also wanted their Shakespeare tragic. But despite the chaos, the ballet became a masterpiece of tension and tenderness. Here's some Act One selections with the Baltimore Symphony Orchestra, led by Marin Alsop.

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1: This is Ryan Thompson inviting you to join me on Source Coda for an investigation into what makes the different seasons sound distinct, this time featuring an hour of cold and wintry pieces. Put on a blanket, pour some tea, and snuggle up as we explore some music that gives us all chills, Monday evening at 7 p.m., right here on WKAR.
2: There is such a thing as the midday slump. That's why I pick music that'll help invigorate your afternoons and also help you stay connected with what's happening in mid-Michigan. I'm Jamie Paisley, and join me every afternoon for classical music on WKAR.

0: You can pick his music out of a lineup. That's the Ballet Suite No. 3 by Dmitri Shostakovich. Nema Yarvi on the podium conducting the Scottish National Orchestra. I'm Scott Blankenship.
1: 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I'm Michael Stratton. 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
2: From Michigan State University, this is WKAR Classical in East Lansing. 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

Today on the Interlochen Collection, we're going small with music that is petite, little, miniature, and of course, plaina. We'll feature decades of student performances from Interlochen Arts Academy and camp in music of Mozart, Gounod, Turina, Bach, and Haydn. That's coming your way on this episode of the Interlochen Collection, music from the archives of Interlochen Center for the Arts. I'm Amanda Sewell. Stay with us. It seems pretty safe to say that the most familiar piece of little music is Wolfgang Amadeus Mozart's Eine kleine Nachtmusik, or A Little Night Music, composed in 1787. Mozart probably wrote this serenade for strings as background music for a social event, rather than for a formal performance. And he actually described it in his personal catalog simply as Eine kleine Nachtmusik. Here, the word little, kleine, would almost certainly have referred to the insignificance of the occasion for which Mozart wrote the piece. In fact, he never even published this serenade. It only came into print more than 40 years after his death. Here's the second movement of Mozart's Eine kleine Nachtmusik, The Romance, with David Holland conducting the Interlochen Arts Academy String Orchestra during the 1991-1992 Academy year.

The Romance, the second movement from Mozart's Eine kleine Nachtmusik. David Holland, leading the Interlaken Arts Academy String Orchestra during the 1991-1992 Academy year. Today on the Interlaken Collection, we're featuring Little Music. But this Little Music is much like the young musicians from Interlaken who you're hearing play it. Just because something's small doesn't mean it isn't powerful. Next, we'll hear three pieces that were originally written for keyboard instruments, but have since been transcribed for other different types of ensembles. Claude Debussy wrote his Petite Suite for piano four hands in the late 1880s. It's in a relatively simple style and accessible for amateur players. Debussy appeared in the first public performance of the Petite Suite with his friend, the music publisher Jacques Durand, who didn't really think much of the piece. But years later, it became one of the best-selling items in Durand's catalog. Debussy's Petite Suite is perhaps best known in its orchestral transcription by Henri Buzet, which we'll hear in a performance from the summer of 1971. Here's Guido Aimone Marchand conducting the World Youth Symphony Orchestra.

a performance given in Kresge Auditorium on July 25th, 1971. Guido Aimone Marsan conducting the World Youth Symphony Orchestra in Claude Debussy's Petite Suite, a work originally for piano four hands, but transcribed for orchestra by Henri Musset. This is the Interlaken Collection, music from the archives of Interlaken Center for the Arts. You can learn more about this and all our episodes at interlakencollection.org. Today on the program, we're hearing little music, works that might have been called small, but that doesn't mean they're not great. Now, another work originally for a keyboard instrument, but later orchestrated, Johann Sebastian Bach's Fugue in G minor, BWV 578. It's one of Bach's best-known organ compositions, and he wrote this little fugue while he was employed as an organist in the German town of Arnstadt. It was one of his first professional engagements. In fact, he was still in his teens when he took the position. It's worth noting that Bach himself did not call this fugue little. The nickname was given to the piece much later by editors of Bach's music, and it was given to distinguish this work from the so-called great Fantasia and Fugue in G minor, which, as you might have guessed, is much longer and more complicated. Over the years, Bach's Little Fugue has inspired numerous transcriptions for orchestra, wind symphony, piano, guitars, flutes, and even the swingle singers. Now we'll hear an orchestral transcription of the work by Lucien Caillé. Don Jaeger conducts the Interlaken Arts Academy Orchestra in January of 1963 in Orchestra Hall at Interlaken Center for the Arts.

performance that took place during the very first Academy year, January 23, 1963, in the building that was called Orchestra Hall. We heard Don Yeager leading the Academy Orchestra in Lucien Caillé's transcription of Johann Sebastian Bach's Little Fugue in G minor, BWV 578. Today on the Interlaken Collection, we're exploring little music. Now we'll turn to the Five Miniatures by Spanish composer Joaquin Turina. Turina's miniatures were originally a set of 8 short pieces for solo piano, composed in 1929. John Krantz, former chief arranger for the United States Army Field Band, transcribed 5 of Turina's miniatures for band in 1959. In fact, just a couple of years before this Interlaken student performance we're about to hear. Here's George Wilson conducting the National Music Camp's High School Symphonic Band in Joaquin Turina's 5 Miniatures in the summer of 1963.

The Five Miniatures by Joaquin Turina. Transcribed for Wind Ensemble by John Krantz. We heard a performance that took place July 13th, 1963 in Kresge Auditorium at Interlaken Center for the Arts. George C. Wilson conducting the National Music Camp's High School Symphonic Band. I'm Amanda Sewell. Thanks for joining me today on the Interlaken Collection, music from the archives of Interlaken Center for the Arts. You can learn more about this and all our episodes at interlakencollection.org. Today on the program, we're focusing on little music. Franz Joseph Haydn composed the Missa Brevis Sancti Ioannis de Deo in 1774 for the Brothers of Mercy, a religious order in Eisenstadt. Better known as the Kleine Orgelmesse, or Little Organ Mass, it's called an organ mass because it had a long organ solo in one of the movements. In all likelihood, it was called the Little Organ Mass in reference to both the length of the mass and also to the size of the organ at the church. It was a positive organ with just one stop and no pedals. It was also scored for just two violins and bass. And yes, before you ask, Haydn also wrote a great organ mass. It's almost twice as long, and it uses a full orchestra and vocal soloists in addition to the choir. We'll now hear two movements, the Kyrie and Gloria, from Haydn's small organ mass. John Bregels conducting the Interlaken Arts Academy Choir with Steve Larson at the piano in September of 2016.

Music performed in September of 2016 in Interlaken's Corson Auditorium. John Bregel conducting the Interlaken Arts Academy Choir with Steve Larson at the piano in the Kyrie and Gloria movements from Haydn's Small Organ Mass. Last but not least on this program of Little Music here on the Interlaken Collection, it's a work by French composer Charles Gounod. Most likely you're familiar with Gounod as an opera composer, or for his Ave Maria that uses a Bach prelude as its basis. In 1885, when Gounod was almost 70 and already quite renowned as a composer of operas and songs, his friend, the flutist Paul Toffanel, encouraged him to write a work for winds. The end result was the Petite Symphony. Here, petite refers to the little ensemble, one that featured 9 solo wind instruments, 1 flute, and pairs of oboes, clarinets, horns, and bassoons. The scale of this work is anything but petite, though. Gounod followed the scheme of the classical symphony in 4 movements, including an opening movement in sonata form and a 3rd movement that's a minuet and trio. Byron Hansen conducted 9 wind players from the Interlaken Arts Academy Orchestra in this performance of Charles Gounod's Petite Symphony in April of 1992.

We heard 9 wind players from the Interlaken Arts Academy Orchestra performing on April 18, 1992, under the direction of Byron Hansen, in Charles Gounod's Petite Symphony. Thanks for joining us for this edition of the Interlaken Collection, music from the archives of Interlaken Center for the Arts. Listen to past episodes anytime at interlakencollection.org. 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I'm Amanda Sewell, your host and executive producer. 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

0: 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Queen Elizabeth I was said to do it as her morning exercise. But it's a pastime that could be enjoyed by peasants and royalty alike. Shall we dance? I'm Linda Kernahan. 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

classical music, the thing that makes learning about other things fun while you're enjoying nice music. I will now admit to you that I had never heard the term step, S-T-E-P-P-E, until I first heard this piece by Alexander Borodin, and I might not have learned without this piece being so beautiful with its absolutely intoxicating little melody that carries it. Well, now I do. It's basically a prairie, a grassland, and perhaps you're saying, well, yeah, I knew that. But this is a safe place for learning, right? I mean, it is, right? In the Steppes of Central Asia by Borodin, coming up, I'm Steve Seal, your lifelong learner companion this evening. Glad to have you along. This is the Gavotte from the Orchestral Suite No. 1 by Tchaikovsky, played here by Stefan Sonderling and the National Symphony Orchestra of Ireland.